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27: Kiss FM weather. Mainly clear and chilly conditions expected this Friday evening, with areas of patchy frost possible across parts of the North Woods, with temperatures in the upper 30s to low 40s. The weekend starts on a dry note with partly sunny skies on Saturday. Increasing clouds yield the chance at a few stray showers later Saturday evening. Those wrap up by Sunday. From the WBAY First Alert Weather Center, I'm meteorologist Kyle Epps.

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1: Man, he had some big hits a couple of years ago, but he's back. Next for the big clip, a new song from Lil Nas X. I'm just going to play you a little snippet, but man, I think you're going to enjoy it. I think it may actually improve your day. I think it's that good of a song.
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1: It's the first new song of the year for Lil Nas X. He put out an EP last year called Days Before Dream Boy, but this is the first new stuff we've heard from him in a little bit. It's called World's Greatest, and I just wanted to play

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1: Hey, it's Chris Cruz. Do you remember like a couple of weeks ago, every day we were talking about concerts and festivals getting canceled, then it kind of stopped? Well, guess what's back, baby? However, this one I think we all saw coming, and I think you'll agree, like, oh yeah, that getting canceled makes total sense. I'll tell you who it is next. Ooh.

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0: Well, he's banned from performing in some countries and banned from a bunch of venues, but this one we don't really know why it happened. Kanye West has had two shows in St. Petersburg, Russia, canceled in just a couple of days, October 10th and October 11th. All we saw was, quote, the Ye concerts in St. Petersburg will not be able to take place on the scheduled dates. We will issue an official statement regarding the status of the project and our plans in the near future, end quote. So not really sure, but this has been happening a lot. I mean, obviously, Kanye West has had a ton of controversies following him, and a lot of people don't want him performing at their venues or in their state or country.
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12: FM weather. Mainly clear and chilly conditions expected this Friday evening, with areas of patchy frost possible across parts of the North Woods, with temperatures in the upper 30s to low 40s. The weekend starts on a dry note with partly sunny skies on Saturday. Increasing clouds yield the chance at a few stray showers later Saturday evening. Those wrap up by Sunday. From the WBAY First Alert Weather Center, I'm meteorologist Kyle Eck.

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0: 95.9 Kiss FM. We all agree AI is getting out of control, right? Well, the good news with Chris Cruz is next. Luckily, some states are putting a stop to companies using AI for nefarious means. You're not going to believe what they're using it for, but at least one state's doing something about it.
1: 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Someone has smashed the break room vending machine, and everyone's a suspect.
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1: Man, if you thought fake AI music and fake AI videos on TikTok made you mad, some companies are using AI to collect data on their workers' brain activity. 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It's insane, right? Well, one state is actually doing something about it. California businesses are now banned. They will be popped $500 per violation if you're using AI to, again, collect data on their workers' brain activity. That doesn't even sound like a real sentence. But hey, it's 2026 and there's just no rules anymore.
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12: Mainly clear and chilly conditions expected this Friday evening, with areas of patchy frost possible across parts of the North Woods, with temperatures in the upper 30s to low 40s. The weekend starts on a dry note with partly sunny skies on Saturday. Increasing clouds yield to the chance at a few stray showers later Saturday evening. Those wrap up by Sunday. From the WBAY First Alert Weather Center, I'm meteorologist Kyle Eck. 95.

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1: Okay, this is a deep cut throwback. Do you remember in 2006 when Snoop Dogg was a guest star on the show Weeds? Yo, if you've never seen it, next for the big clip, Snoop Dogg freestyles about the company in the show. It's a great clip. I got it for you next in just a second.

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1: Today in 2006, Snoop Dogg's guest starred as himself on the Showtime series Weeds, where he was freestyle rapping about the marijuana product they're selling in the show. And it's a little cheesy, but like it's super fun, Snoop Dogg. Check this out.
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0: 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Someone has smashed the break room vending machine, and everyone's a suspect.
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0: 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Someone has smashed the break room vending machine, and everyone's a suspect.
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1: Happy Monday, you two.
2: Happy Monday.
1: Yeah.
2: It's a big day for you today, right?
1: In what way?
2: Game?
3: No, oh, no,
1: football
3: no.
1: Game.
3: Yeah. Football game. Yeah. Yes. Oh, I thought you were talking baseball. That's right.
1: Oh, baseball.
3: That's right.
1: Baseball's
3: oh, my
1: tomorrow.
3: Gosh. You guys have a nice 1-2 there in the Hammond City.
1: Hammond City. You're funny.
3: That's right. Big yeah. game tonight. No Caleb.
1: No Caleb.
3: Caleb's out.
1: No QB2. Tyson Bagent.
3: Yeah.
1: He's able to play, but he's not going to play because he just cleared concussion protocol. So.
3: Yeah. They don't want that. That's good. That's good for them, though. That's
1: good
3: wise
1: old
3: choice.
1: Reliable Case Keenum to the rescue.
3: Yep.
2: All right.
3: It's fine. Good medical decision being made there. That's what
1: Case
3: you want to do.
1: Case Keenum can manage the ball.
2: Mm-hmm. Who do you guys play?
1: The Eagles.
2: Cap.
3: Yeah.
1: Not not completely defeated yet. I think they can make it a game.
3: It is not.
1: I don't know.
3: It's not really affecting the Vegas line.
1: What's the line at?
3: Eagles 3.5-point favorites.
1: See, I can handle that.
3: It opened with the Bears. Yeah, Bears were favorites by 1.5. So it's obviously shifted as a result of a lot of that news. But there's still Vegas odds makers still think everybody's going to hang tonight.
1: And if Case Keenum can't do what he's supposed to do, Bagent could go in.
3: Mm-hmm.
1: And he is paid a lot of money for a backup
3: yes,
1: quarterback.
3: Does. Yes.
1: A lot of money. So, maybe he could do it.
3: Okay.
1: We'll see.
3: I'm excited for you. I'm excited to watch a little bit.
1: Yep.
3: It'll be nice.
1: The more concern I have is Wednesday, Thursday.
3: Yes. 3 in a row, all of them in a lovely city. You're going to love going to San Diego. That's that means whales.
1: Something.
2: Yes.
3: Thing,
1: yeah,
3: by
1: something.
3: The way.
1: Yeah.
3: Yeah. So you're going to love it. You're going to have a great time out there. It's going to be beautiful.
1: Not loving it, Nick.
3: They're red hot, and so maybe they're due to lose. San Diego, that is. I don't know about you guys. You guys, there's Cubs did not finish strong.
1: No.
3: I'll put it that way.
1: Did not.
3: Did
1: so
3: not,
1: I don't know. I don't
3: not
1: know.
3: Finish strongly.
1: I don't know what feelings I should be having right now. I know they're not happy feelings, but they're not frustrated. They're the feelings.
3: Mm-hmm.
1: They're feelings I'm having, and we'll just have to go from there.
3: Okay.
1: I don't know what else to say.
3: There's nothing you can do at this point. You
1: no.
3: just have to go and play.
1: Mm-hmm.
3: The winner of that series will head to Milwaukee. Brewers await the winner.
1: How does that make you feel?
3: Fine.
2: We're just sitting and waiting.
3: Fine. Because
1: it's 6 days.
3: Yeah. Yeah. I love this. I actually love this.
1: You're not worried that in 6 days the hotness cooled down a little bit?
3: I'm not, because they closed so strongly that they kept the foot on the gas. They got the momentum. I don't know what kind of illness is running through this team, but dudes have been getting sick. Cooper Pratt battled it. Andrew Vaughn lost 10 pounds. 10
2: Ooh.
3: Pounds with whatever illness he's been suffering with. So I don't know what's going on there. Keep everybody apart. Let everybody kind of heal up with some of the nagging stuff. We got some naggings. Joey Ortiz has a bone contusion on the knee. Let him heal up. They played extremely well down the stretch. They've got to be feeling really good about themselves.
1: Okay.
3: So I actually really like this rest.
1: Sometimes I feel like the rest gets in the way, even if you need it.
3: I agree.
2: I know, because we are
3: agree.
2: So hot right now.
1: Right, that's exactly. I think any hot team would hate 6 days of just sitting there going, now what?
3: No, I agree, especially in baseball where it's all about streaks and swings and good vibes.
2: I will feel, though, that or I do feel, though, that if there's somebody who can keep that momentum, it's Murphy.
3: Mm-hmm.
1: A lot of stock in that one guy.
2: I know.
1: A lot
2: know.
1: Of stock.
3: No, I like it.
2: I know.
3: I like it because you wanted this. You wanted to have that bye. You wanted some rest. It's like a little all-star break for everybody.
1: Okay.
3: They can stay up late and not worry about it. It's like, ooh, we can watch the game in San Diego tonight. And we can all get together and have hot dogs and little snacks. We'll all go over to Pat Murphy's house and have snacks. I don't know who would host. Who would be the host on this team? Would it be Yelly?
1: Who would you expect it the least from? That's who it is.
3: Drohan.
1: Because he'd be the person to be like, oh, look at this guy set up here. And he's like, just like the host of all hosts.
3: Mm-hmm.
1: Something you just don't see coming out of left field, very Martha Stewart-like.
3: Yeah, well, okay, so what? I feel like Pat would want to host. I feel like Dustin May is a taker. I feel like he shows up, he eats everybody else's snacks, and he doesn't do a whole lot. Mizorowski, I think, would go overboard, and he would have ants on a log and all the cute things for everybody. Uribe would be a wild card. Not exactly sure what Abner would bring to the table, but it might be something weird. Like, he'd be the guy that brings crickets and people would be like, what's that? He's like, these are delicious.
2: It's just crickets.
3: You guys should eat these. Trevor McGill is going to eat the most. He's just going to eat. I think William Contreras would throw a good party.
2: Yeah.
3: I think he would be very, very good.
1: This conversation.
3: I think Cooper Pratt would hang out kind of in the corner with Sal Free.
2: Mom's house.
3: Yeah, like I feel like those two would be a little bit quieter. They wouldn't be the life of the party. But I could see the captain, El Capitan. I could see Christian Yelich just throwing a nice little gathering for everybody. He'll cater it in. It'll be wonderful. He'll have Rapinas come and bring all the meats. You know, have special Usinger sausages. And he'll wear a little T-shirt with a C on the corner of it. Because we finally have a C on our jersey.
2: I'm very confused about this.
3: He'll wear it and just be like, well, I am the captain.
2: Yeah.
3: It is a massive deal. And I don't get why the declaration of captain is such
2: I don't get it either. I don't get it.
3: I'll be honest. I didn't know we didn't do this.
2: Same with me.
3: I had no clue that this was not a thing.
2: And I was a little bummed. Like, I get the Christian Yelich thing. I think Contreras should be one as well.
3: Mm-hmm. William Contreras is worth every single dollar of the $15 million he should be getting.
2: Yes. Yes.
3: And he won't because we won't have baseball next year, so whatever. But pay that man. I know you really like your farm system. I know you.
2: But some of them you got to pay for.
3: Yep. Your catcher, your field general. Your man out there, that dude makes not only your team better, that guy helps set your defenses, that guy makes every single pitcher on your staff better. I think it's very telling when, on this team especially, there are mound visits of which you only get a couple of them. And usually once a game, one of those visits is done by William Contreras. Not the pitching coach, not anybody else, Contreras. They trust that guy to go out and talk to the pitchers. Settle those guys. Figure out what the game plan is. He's incredible. And he's just clutch as heck. Tough as nails. How many times does that guy have to take a ball off the groin this year? There have been a lot of them. A lot of groin shots.
1: How bad do you want baseball to be around next season?
3: Badly.
2: Yeah.
3: I want it bad.
1: So knowing that the Brewers season could screw that even more.
3: Mm-hmm.
1: If they go all the way, are you okay with that?
2: Yeah.
3: Yes.
1: So you're sacrifice a whole season of baseball for that?
3: I would.
2: Stop.
1: I'm just saying.
3: If you said to me, if the deal was Brewers win the World Series, no baseball in 27, I'll say I'll take it.
2: Yep.
3: I will shake your hand and I'll take that deal. And they'll say, what if it doesn't come back till the middle of 28? I'll say, that's fine. I'll take it. And they'll say, but you're a baseball guy. I'll say, I know.
1: It's technically the Brewers' fault then, and they're doing it because they're going to prove. They're going to say right there, "Well, you see, the Brewers won."
3: It is a strange twist of irony.
1: Okay.
3: That in what will be collective bargaining agreements coming up in December in negotiations, that if the Brewers were to win the World Series, this hurts the conversation because one side will sit back and go, "We don't have a problem. What's your problem?" You need salary caps? Why? The Brewers just won it. Why don't you all just play better sabermetric baseball? Why don't you guys just do it like the Brewers do? Why don't you draft and develop a little bit better? Hey, man, we don't have a problem. You have an ownership problem, or you have a culture problem, or you have a GM problem. The Brewers got it done. Royals were able to get things done. St. Louis has won World Series. The Rays have won World Series. Marlins have won World Series. What's your problem, guys? We don't have a problem there.
2: I appreciate
3: Nobody
2: Joe's text.
3: Nobody bought a championship this year. The Brewers, middling payroll, they got it done.
2: If there is no baseball after a Brewers championship, they're just reigning longer.
3: Mm-hmm. That's actually a great point.
2: Mm-hmm. Mm-hmm.
3: And I do feel like maybe we should just end baseball then.
1: Just end baseball.
3: Like if the Brewers win the World Series, maybe we should just
2: go on top.
3: That's the end of Major League Baseball.
1: Yeah, right. Calm down.
3: I mean, maybe it's just over. Maybe the great game just dies.
2: I like your thinking.
3: Yeah, like you would just say, why don't we just become soccer fans?
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0: wonderful weekend full of smiles and laughter and pumpkin blowing out and apple picking and all the things you could do in a beautiful weather. And a weekend free of the Packers. Don't worry, children, you're safe. The Packers can't hurt you here. Okay, on the flip side, how about those Badgers and those Brewers, huh? All right. To celebrate. Yay. Yeah, thank you so much, Miss Kitty. Mr. Eddie, you don't want to say anything?
1: I'm good.
0: Okay. To celebrate all of our teams, especially our high school, just a reminder that starting tomorrow, it is Spirit Week all week long. Ooh, why? Because it's also homecoming week for our high school. Why not start Spirit Week today, you might be asking, Darlene? Well, we figured none of your mommies and daddies, and let's just be straight here, your mommies, because your daddies aren't reading anything that we send home. None of your mommies probably bothered to read the Tuesday Tidbit reminder last week. So we're giving everyone a chance to plan today. So, here's what we have in store for you all this week. Whew, tomorrow, Tuesday, is Team Tuesday. Wear clothing from your favorite sports team, any sport. And we just remind you all to be kind, because we do have Cubs and Bears fans in the building. Wednesday is Wild About Our School Day. Wear any clothing with animals or animal prints on them. Rawr. Darlene will be dressing up like a cougar. That's a joke for the parents. Okay, Thursday. Throwback Thursday. Dress up like your favorite decade. Not sure who came up with this myopic idea. Some of you have only known this decade. But whatever. See, boys and girls, that's a big word, wasn't it? Myopic. Myopic comes to us from the Greek word myopes, meaning nearsighted. That is to say, in this instance, lacking foresight and understanding outside of the short term. It's an adult way of saying stupid. So it's a very myopic idea. Okay, anyway, dress like your favorite decade. Some of these kids weren't even born until 2020. Whatever. Because it isn't about their parents, Paul. These kids don't care what day it is. They don't even know what day it is, much less what the 90s were like. Some of their parents don't even know what the 90s were like, Paul. Whatever. Mm-hmm. Okay, kids, we'll wrap up Spirit Week with Friday. And Friday is going to be Future Kissers Day. It's your chance to dress up and do your best impression of a high schooler. Or what you think a high schooler would look like today. Or maybe what you hope to look like when you're a high schooler. What another dynamite theme, Paul. Have you ever been to the high school lately? It's not pajamas, then it's barely anything at all. But great idea. Let's dress that way. Children, here's that word myopic again. Whatever. Oh, you all wanted Darlene here at the elementary school, didn't you, Paul? Well, you get what you get, and you don't throw a fit. Speaking of that, I have been informed with a little note here that our kitchen has suffered a not-so-minor setback today. As a result, we're unable to provide hot lunch today for those of you who selected that option. Don't worry. We're still able to offer our cold lunch selections. Moms and dads, your children shall not go hungry. There will be Uncrustables, fresh fruit and veggies, and plenty of cheese sticks for all. Hopefully, we'll be able to get those hot options back up and running and plated up this week. Yes? Anything? No? In the meantime, please consider packing your lunch for the next day or two, especially if your child has special dietary needs, like a peanut-free need. And rest assured, Paul informs me that you will not be charged for lunch today. If you have selected hot lunch and you cannot receive it, as long as our hot lunch offerings are out of service, there will be no charge. Way to announce that, Paul. Myopic again. That's the third time I've used that word today, children. Parents, just going to keep it real here. Take hot as long as you can this week. It's apparently free. Right? Oh, lighten up, Paul. We're just having fun. But that's what I would do. All right. Don't forget the homecoming festivities culminate with a parade and a big football game this Friday. We hope you can line the streets and cheer on our high school teams and our bands and all of our student organizations, all of whom will be throwing candy in the parade from their floats with complete disregard for your safety. Parents, please remind your children to practice safety first. But let's just be honest about this. Parents, this is really for you more than anyone. That Kit Kat bar just outside the reach of your bag chair really isn't worth jeopardizing your child's life, okay? First of all, you don't need another handful of Snickers, and we all know that most of you just want to collect it for your cheap butt so that you don't have to hand out and pay out for most of the stuff out of your front door this month. Your top priority is protecting your littles, okay? So let's let that hard-to-reach candy go. Little tip for you kids, as soon as the float passes by, you can run out into the middle of the street and get all the good stuff. All right, Let's enjoy the week. Please consider attending our Harvest Festival planning meeting this Thursday evening at 6 p.m. in the gymnasium. We are in need of some volunteers to help inside and out, weather permitting. And we're also looking for some amateur confectioners to supply some items for our bake sale and our cakewalk. Ooh, that sounds tasty. I'm looking forward to those lemon bars, Joan. Don't disappoint me. Oh, they're so good. Okay, fun times ahead. This week, children, remember, keep at it. For it does not matter how slowly you go, as long as you don't stop.
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2: What's your beef?
1: Major beef.
3: Is this, I'm wondering if this is the same thing I wanted to talk about, Eddie.
4: She could be great. She could be ready for a blue.
5: He's still after me. Just gave me
1: Madonna.
3: Yep.
1: This is the music video.
5: I don't know. I think it's
3: I was wondering
5: violent.
3: Why you had avoided it to this point.
1: This song is from 1983?
3: 84 ish, yeah.
2: I love this song.
1: Yeah, 1984, Sire Records.
3: Yep.
1: She
3: still got it, Eddie.
1: 24, 15, 26, 30, oh, 40 years ago, just mm-hmm. about. Mm-hmm. 40, whatever it is.
3: 42 years.
1: And last
3: That's
1: night.
3: That's a lifetime for some people, Eddie.
1: This weekend. Just annoyed.
3: Not
1: just
3: only a
1: annoyed.
3: Presenter, Eddie, not only a performer, but ladies
2: I think you're
3: and gentlemen.
2: Annoyed because I just. Because of me.
3: Your Artist of the Year.
1: Artist of the Year for the VMAs.
3: For 2026.
1: Madonna.
2: I mean, why not?
1: What mm-hmm. has she done? What has she
3: so
1: done
3: much.
1: In the last 5 years?
2: Sabrina.
3: Influencing, collabs, producing.
2: Did she have an acceptance speech?
3: Yeah.
2: What'd she say?
1: Should I find it? Can I play it? Let's see. Let me see if I can find it.
2: I feel very my redemption arc.
1: There is no redemption arc.
3: I think she drops an A-bomb in there, I think.
1: Oh, well, we can say that.
3: But that's but other than that.
1: It says, Madonna delivers a heartfelt speech after winning the Emmy. Let me click on this one before an ad plays.
3: Mm-hmm.
1: All right, here we go.
3: She is your VMA Artist of the Year. Standing ovation.
1: It just makes
3: she was
1: no
3: leather
1: sense.
3: Clad.
1: It makes no sense to me.
6: Madonna!
3: You're starting to do that
2: Thank
3: lean
2: you.
3: That your chiropractor's telling you not to do, Eddie. You're getting annoyed. I can see it.
7: I really want you to know that I spent the last year and a half finding myself,
1: Oof.
7: Believing in myself, and really making the music that I wanted to make.
2: Good for her.
1: She looks like Paris Hilton now. That's how much certainty she's had.
7: That really is the definition of being an artist. And my hope for all of you here tonight is that you spend the next year or the next 10 years or what, the rest of your life doing the same, finding yourself and believing in yourself.
2: I love it so much.
1: What?
2: Love it so much.
1: What does she do?
2: In what doesn't she
1: 2025,
2: do?
1: 2026.
3: Influencing... collabs.
1: She did a collab with Sabrina Carpenter.
3: So many collabs. She did Dua Lipa with DaBaby. So much stuff.
1: Nobody played that song on the radio. We played it for a minute.
2: It was the best minute of the year.
1: Was it? Was it though, Katie Shirk?
3: 1 minute in heaven, Eddie, is better than

0: anyways.
1: I mean, me too. Me too.
0: To hand out awards based solely on merit.
2: This Texas and Madonna no was factors. Trying too hard to be cool and appeal to the youths. It didn't work. She was wearing like tights with like leather underwear and a leather jacket.
1: I feel like this she was is very, very reminiscent of when Steely Dan, I believe, won Artist of the Year that one year. Steely the Grammys, Dan or they won Record of the Year or whatever.
2: I would believe it during the Grammys if it goes to a Steely Dan. That makes sense, right? Because Grammys, I feel it's a little bit more. What's the word I'm looking? Like they measure it differently.
1: Mm-hmm.
2: Video like this was obviously manipulated because there's no way you're telling me that fans voted in Madonna as the winner this year. In a year where Taylor Swift dropped an album that drove everyone crazy.
0: I typed in, what exactly did Madonna do in 2025, 2026 to generate the VMA Artist of the Year award? Eddie, it says, in short, this was a year of reunion, reinvention, and record-breaking success for Madonna, cementing her status as one of the most influential artists of a generation. She signed in September of 2025, back with Warner Records, her original label, for the first 24 years of her career, and put out a first new studio album in 7 years. Confessions 2 was conceived as a sequel to 2005's Confessions on a Dance Floor, inspired by personal and global challenges. It was produced by Stuart Prince, Andrew Watt, Circuit Taney, Martin Garrix, and others, and featured guest appearances with influential artists such as Sabrina Carpenter and her daughter, Lola Leon.
2: Do you notice that every time we talk about this, Sabrina comes up? Sabrina should get the award. Sabrina did a lot more in the last 18 months than Madonna did.
0: The album showed her versatility. It says here, Eddie, blending EDM, house, dance, pop, disco, and down-tempo, structured as a continuous DJ mix. Included a short film as well, spawning singles like Bring Your Love, Love Sensation, and Danceteria.
2: Have you guys heard any of the songs?
0: Plus, maybe. Collaborations and remixes with Kylie Minogue and Charlie XCX. Charted at number one in 17 countries and won the best album at the 2026 VMAs
2: text
0: as well.
2: Messages. 5 years old? She's like 60, isn't she? Julie, she invented her face, reinvented her face. She did, like, she looks a lot younger than ever before, and she looks like Paris Hilton
1: she
2: now.
1: She's fantastic.
0: Yeah, yeah, yeah.
2: Mary, why also does she always have to have her legs spread open?
0: Well,
2: I mean, she does. The way she sits down is weird, but I don't get it. I don't get it.
1: Love it for her. Love it for her.
0: She transformed not only herself, Eddie, but also her sound and her choreography and cinematography for this album.
2: Her choreography, she doesn't even dance anymore, really.
0: She won best choreography for the film. Like I said, I think the people at the VMAs are nothing but up and up on merit and solely merit alone. There's never any other agenda.
1: Mm-hmm.
0: So just because I don't know why she earned it or how she earned it doesn't mean that she didn't earn it. These people know the industry. They know the artists. They understand influence. And it couldn't possibly be anything other than that. Pure merit.
2: I don't know. That's really annoying. Really, really annoying.
1: I know, Jen texts in, I think we need to call Murphy.
2: I'm looking at the list of other artists like that won stuff. Okay, so for example, Sienna Spiro won Best New Artist. Olivia Rodrigo, Best Alternative Video, which makes no sense because it's not an alternative song, but whatever. Ella Langley choosing, like, all these female artists will have had bigger years. Taylor Swift.
1: But have they?
0: I don't know. People at the VMAs said that they haven't.
2: I'm so annoyed. So annoyed. What is this? Like, what are we just going to get off the high? Like, oh, Madonna, she's like, hey, she was great. She was great in the 80s and 90s, early 2000s. She had her career. That was great. Madonna, just go away.
1: Aww.
2: You're done. I don't know.
0: Seth Rogen seemed to like her. He appeared in her opener there.
2: I'm sure he also got paid.
0: Also an influencer.
2: I'm sure he got paid.
0: Seth knows video music awards and merit.
1: Yep. I love this so much.
2: I can't be the only one. I know there's a couple of texts coming in.
0: I think Snoop probably really enjoyed her and probably helped.
2: Does Snoop have long hair now? Did I see that correct? Like super.
1: I think
2: he always has. No, but like, is he wearing it differently? Like he's wearing it just all down, not tied up. Yeah.
0: Yeah, I think, you know, I don't know what any of these other artists did. I haven't heard of a lot of them.
1: Right?
0: You know, it was like Sabrina Carpenter. Who? You know?

0: of all people, it should have been Sabrina then, if you think about it. All like, yeah. She had like 8 singles.
1: I will say yes.
2: Well, I'll just go back to what I originally said. I don't know the criteria or the rubric. So, Sabrina Carpenter, I don't know. Bruno Mars, I don't know. Taylor Swift, I don't know.
1: Jay texting Eddie, the same thing could be said about the Bears' time in Chicago. They had a good run. It's time to move on.
0: Yeah, yep. They're moving to Arlington Heights.
2: Like, let me ask
0: They'll
2: you this.
0: They'll be in Illinois Eddie. There, Jay.
2: Have you ever heard of Ariana Grande or something like that? Ariana Grande? I don't know who this person is. Morgan Wallen? Morgan.
0: Don't get me started with that guy. I got beef with Morgan Wallen too. I can go on for Morgan days with Wallen, Morgan Wallen.
2: Never heard of him.
0: First of all, get sleeves on your t-shirt, dude. We're sick of your sleeveless look. It's ridiculous. Grow up.
2: Bruno
0: also
2: Mars.
0: Also be a nice person, huh? Don't throw chairs off rooftops. Say nice things to people. Gosh. I can go on. Morgan Wallen is just even worse than Madonna for me.
2: Sabrina Carpenter was also nominated. I don't know who that is. I don't. Taylor Swift, I've heard of. I think she's married to Travis. I think that's Travis Kelce's wife. So I've heard of her because he looked amazing last night. He's a really good baseball player, football player. What
0: are you
2: does he
0: being,
2: play?
0: Are you being Sarah like funny or did
1: no?
0: She, look
1: she looked really she, good. Okay. Yeah.
0: All right.
2: So yeah. There's that. I mean, really, the only name that stands out to me is Madonna. At least this year.
1: Agreed.
2: At least this year.
1: Agreed. Ring him up.
2: I think that's the thing, Eddie.
0: I'm not ringing nobody. I think
2: you're looking at
0: nobody
2: maybe
0: gets
2: she
0: a
2: had,
0: ring here.
2: You're looking at it like maybe she had some down years. She did, but this year. Compared to, again, some woman named Ariana Grande, Bruno Mars.
0: Why does it set
2: Morgan
0: me off
2: Wallen,
0: so much?
2: Sabrina
0: this whole
2: Carpenter.
0: Thing, like, this whole Madonna thing bothers me so much.
2: And then
1: I don't know.
2: Taylor Kelce.
0: I need to talk to my therapist about this because Madonna's, I don't know what's going on here. Like, it really sets me off.
1: I mean,
0: bothers
1: you're
0: me.
1: Talk to your therapist about this?
0: I mean, it's bothering me. Look at me.
2: That's going to be some wasted money, Eddie.
1: Yeah, so you say, like, if that's what you're going to therapy about, like we got, do you know what I call you? Hashtag blessed.
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2: Is it realistic to see a very empty Lambeau Field by the end of the season? Like, I mean, not based on record. But if they're losing, will there be empty seats? You think so?
3: There were empty seats there Thursday night.
2: That blows my mind.
3: And it's not that it's not a quote-unquote sellout, because
2: tickets were
3: sold. All second market.
2: Right.
3: The tickets were sold and paid for. But I think there's a big error in the thinking at Lambeau. I'm trying to be kind. The season ticket waiting list for Lambeau Field is a complete misrepresentation of true desire to pay for and attend the games. The list is very gimmicky. The list is very collectible. Everybody puts their kid on the list, and everybody knows the kids will never see the tickets. But every year you get a postcard, mm-hmm. and you get to watch it climb, and you get to tell the funny story about how you put your kids on in 2005. And oh my gosh, now the kids are 40 years old in 2045 and they still have 38,000 seats to go. They'll never even see these. Their grandkids might never see these. It's very gimmicky. It's very collectible. It's very charming to be on the list. I won't wager a guess as to what the percentage is or the number of people, but there are a decent amount of people, and I would venture to say more than half, that aren't truly interested in getting those seats. That Agreed. When those seats come due and the price tag comes due and the nature of being a seat ticket holder comes due, that it's going to be a very alarming moment and they'll say no thanks. And I think that's why people are able to climb so quickly through that list as of late. It's not that people don't desire it, because of course you'd want to have season tickets, but the reality of owning them is so far down the line and it's not real at all when you're number 106,000 on a season ticket waiting list. It's not real. When it becomes real, you see the true, not only desire, but you see the true opportunity. Sometimes that's going to come due and people just can't go, I can't foot that bill. I can't pay for that. And what's happening with the threat, so to speak, of losing them, and granted, it may have always existed in the fine print, mm-hmm. and all those things were true, but the thought process always as a season ticket holder was, well, you became a season ticket holder and you were a ticket holder for life. And the way that the linear nature of it would go is that season ticket holders would capitalize on the excitement of the schedule release, and especially of the visiting fans who wanted to make Lambeau Field a destination. And they knew that they could sell two or three games, you could pay for an entire season, and then you could settle into the games you wanted to go to, or give them to friends or sell them to friends. You could do that. With that threat looming of you could lose your tickets if you don't sell them to Packers fans, you've lost a little bit of the ability or the desire or even the opportunity to sell those on a secondary market. So people hang on to them a little bit longer and they hope they can find a Packers fan to sell them to. But that tends to be then where the local impact hits you. People are really excited to go until their kids' sports schedules come out and everything else happens, or the holidays and things like that. And locally, it's harder to move those sometimes. And we saw that on Thursday night. It's an 81,441 seat venue and 76,900 were there. So it's not that doesn't happen all the time. It's not always 81,441. But you've got a decent amount of people, in this case thousands, who didn't show up to the game. That can be for a million different reasons. It's not just because of trying to sell them. A lot of things, life happens. So a million different reasons. But I think you do run a risk at the end of a season where you're performing poorly of the cold weather, the holidays, the cost, all of these things impacting it to where you could see that dip into the 70,000s. And it's suddenly you're going, ooh, there's a lot of posturing on the season ticket waiting list. And the Packers do a lot of posturing as well as a result of that. There's a lot of, well, if you can't afford it, you don't want to go to all these games, man. We got 100,000 people who do. And that's just not true. Because that is it when it comes due, that is a kick to the groin. Just two tickets is $4,200 up front for just the licensing fee. And all the, refundable, all that stuff when you turn your tickets over the right way, all that stuff. But it's $2,100 a seat. So you're $4,000 into this thing before you pay for the actual tickets.
2: That's
3: and now
2: insane.
3: You're $200 a game per seat, so $400 on top of that. And then you take six games, you're $2,400 in on top of your $4,200. So you're $7,000 in one time up front, got to pay it now.
2: What?
3: And that hits you. That hits a lot of people. It should hit a lot of people. That's really expensive. The NFL is, and a lot of pro sports are in a position now, are finding a way now to quite literally price out the normal fan. And so there's a lot of like, I'll take your Packers tickets if you don't want them. There's a lot of judgment that's happening on that waiting list to suggest that somehow Steve, who just came due after 30 years of waiting on the list, is less of a Packers fan or is ungrateful for the opportunity. It's hard. There's some sticker shock there. That's tough. The average fan is being completely priced out. And so to be a season ticket holder is extremely expensive and risky.
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1: Dear Catherine time.
2: Every once in a while, letters get written to Abby and I think, how did we get here? This is one of them. Dear Catherine, my husband, Dirk, I just love that they selected Dirk in quotes. Like, I feel like this is going to be an easy one to sniff out. You know, it'd be like, don't you use the word Dirk? Who said Dirk? But whatever. My husband, Dirk, cheated on me more than 20 years ago.
3: Oh, I thought she was going to say more than 20 times.
2: No, 20 years ago. He's kept in touch with the woman since then.
4: Oof. Idiot.
2: 16 months ago, she told him that she was, quote, in a bad place. So he offered to let this married woman move in with us.
3: What?
2: And didn't tell me until 2 weeks before she got here. Catherine? I almost said Abby. Oh, it gets better. Yeah.
1: Katie's face.
2: It gets better, guys. Catherine, this woman lives like a pig.
3: How are you allowing this?
2: That's a fair follow-up question to paragraph two. Her room is filthy. She's broken several things in my house without paying for anything. Before she moved here, Dirk wanted to get her teeth fixed.
1: What?
2: I ended up paying for it with my credit card. She promised she was going to pay me back, but she's given me exactly $510 of the $5,000 she owes me. She has a job, so there's no reason why she's not giving me the money. I'm not worried about Dirk cheating on her again, with her again, as she's not maintained her looks or her figure over the years. Still, how much of this should I take? I asked her to leave once, but he got her to come back. He will not go to marriage counseling as he doesn't think we need it. When I asked him why he keeps her around still, he tells me he enjoys her company. Do you think I should contact a lawyer and start divorce proceedings?
3: Yes.
2: Or
3: yes.
2: Just let this go?
3: I'm usually never one for that.
2: Losing my mind in Texas.
3: Molly, you in danger, girl. Like, what is happening? Why did you allow any of this? Do you know what's so funny, though, is that I guarantee there's people out there that this is totally...
4: This can't be real.
3: Oh, I think it can be.
4: There's
3: I
4: absolutely, no way.
2: This one baffles me.
3: I absolutely think it can be.
4: No matter how insecure of a woman you are, I mean, a person in general, that you allow this to happen.
2: Well, she's pretty secure now that Dirk's mistress has not maintained her looks or figure over the
4: years. Oh, no.
3: I don't know how to say this.
2: Apparently, like, that's the only reason why she lets her stay. This is baffling.
3: Like, in our heads, these are really attractive, well-functioning people.
2: What? I don't know what that...
3: There's a good chance there could be meth involved. Like, do you know what I mean? Like, because then all of a sudden, you hear that they're, you know, like, valid, you know, they're in deep addiction. Then you're going, oh, I guess this wouldn't...
1: So what you're saying is he could be people that maybe been on Cops before. Or
3: yes.
1: Some of those.
3: Yes, that this is what's happening right now. I genuinely believe this is what's happening. But in our heads, we assume it's our neighbor Sally and her husband Joe. And this is the... Mistress Lisa.
2: People, right?
3: Yeah. Like, that's what we just assume, but I don't think these are normal people. I think.
2: That's not like it.
3: No.
2: I don't know how we got to paragraph two.
3: Yes. She got five. You know how she got her
2: $5,000? Yeah.
3: Turning tricks.
2: I know this is Dear Catherine, but I just
1: 60 years old all of a sudden. Turning
2: this
1: tricks
2: is
1: over
2: the
1: one, there.
2: This was an instant print. When I got to.
3: Yes.
2: To paragraph two, I thought, well, this is the one. She let her move in?
1: There's no way.
2: And her biggest issue is that she lives like a pig.
3: That's what I mean.
1: People are now trolling Dear Abby.
3: These are not normal humans. These are not normal humans. These are not a house you would send your kids to after school.
2: In the midst of all of this, Dirk.
3: Chef Rocky, he's absolutely still doing that lady regardless
2: absolutely.
3: Of Well, yeah.
2: The fact that she's not worried not maintained her looks or figure. I don't think Dirk cares.
3: Todd, we are listening and we are judging hard today.
1: Yes.
3: Yeah.
2: Yeah. Dirk doesn't strike me as one who, when the lights are off, cares much about the looks or figure.
1: He's got standards.
2: He's got a wife. I mean, this whole thing is like, yeah, Dirk doesn't have a conscience.
1: The guts of this guy to go, hon, remember that woman I cheated with you? She needs a place to stay. I told her she could be here. Oof.
2: She's, quote, in a bad place, babe. In a bad place. So yeah, move in here.
3: Someone else, they walk among us.
1: We don't know if Dirk is blind.
3: Someone else, I picture Messy with a cat pee aroma. Yeah, like.
1: Oh, yeah. Man.
2: Dirk, yeah.
1: Dirk is Joe Dirt.
3: Yes, that's why I think stuff like this happens way more than we realize.
1: Come on.
2: This one was wild.
3: Jay saying her teeth are fixed, so she's a 10 now.
2: Yeah.
1: Good call, Jay. Good call.
2: Like, how do you say yes, I'll fix your teeth? I don't get it.
1: How do you say yes, come live in my house, and then say, yeah, here's $5,000 for your teeth?
2: Yeah. Oh, and yeah. Sure.
1: Their vote counts the same as ours.
3: Yes. Beauty's only a light switch away. They each get one half of the double wide. She can eat corn on the cob.
1: But they, what is? Who just let people live with them? Oh, heck no, get out.
3: Yeah.
1: What did Abby have to say?
2: Dear losing my mind in Texas. My dear, you should have left long ago. Call a lawyer immediately. However, since this woman is not a physical threat, as you say, and again, why are we giving that credit? Yeah. Resist the urge to move out until you have your attorney's approval. Abandoning your home may harm your case in divorce proceedings.
1: I'm getting text messages from my friends now sending pictures of what this woman looks like.
2: Yeah, I mean, this one.
3: Oh, or Brad saying, unless it's on the other end of the spectrum and they are wealthy and the house is really big with a guest wing or something.
2: Yeah, I mean, that's true. But then you don't care that she's living like a P.I.G.
3: Yes.
2: pig.
3: You, yes, you just let her pick up the guest up wing, right? You.
1: This one blows my mind. It really
2: this
1: is.
2: This one absolutely floored me.
1: I don't get this one at all.
2: Nope.
1: This has to be a troll, right? There's no way this is a legit. This is somebody writing.
3: Again, as someone texted, they live among us.
1: Oh, my goodness. All right.
2: This is just. Dirk, man. Come on, bro.
1: Dirk being Dirk.
2: What are you doing?
3: Someone else saying, Andy, cat pee smell only if it overcomes the cigarette smoke.
2: I love how I'm not worried about Dirk
3: cheating.
2: Todd
3: saying, rich people have teeth, buddy. That's where your thesis is wrong.
1: I mean, yeah. Holy moly.
2: I don't get why she doesn't think they couldn't be cheating with each other.
1: She let herself go. She doesn't have her figure anymore.
2: Right. I don't think it was ever about that.
3: I don't know.
2: It doesn't seem to have ever been about that. But
3: yeah.
2: And where's the other husband? Because she's married.
3: Yeah.
2: Let this married woman move in with us. Anybody talking to that guy?
1: Oh, time out. You're right.
2: Yeah.
1: I didn't even think about that.
2: He offered to let this married woman move in with us.
3: It's a great question, Nick.
2: Where's that guy at?
1: Chelsea makes a good point, though. The fact that she dropped $5,000 on a whim, she has some money.
3: Does she?
1: Why would she drop $5,000 on somebody else's teeth if you didn't have any money?
3: To keep her husband. Because
1: So maybe they are wealthy people.
2: To keep Dirk happy?
3: Yeah. Yes.
2: Dirk?
3: Brad saying Dirk has money. That's where they're staying. Or that's why they're staying.
1: Meth money.
3: Yeah.
1: No, I don't think they're the ones making money off the meth. If they're the ones using. I don't
2: it's
1: think,
2: possible.
1: I mean, the fact that you get yourself in this predicament, you're not a smart business person. Like, you know what I'm saying? They're not smart enough to have that kind of
2: And I just, I love how
1: business.
2: Dirk has all the pull here. He's
3: saying three-income households. Let's go. Yeah,
2: he will not go to marriage counseling because he doesn't think we need it.
3: Oh, okay, Christina said she used a credit card.
2: Yeah, she used a credit card.
1: Oh, no, that's even worse.
3: And then Katie, they need her to turn tricks.
1: In this day and age, no more tricks need to be turned, man. You got OnlyFans.
3: Chris saying it's the credit card of Nick's last name.
2: Yeah, right? There is not an unusual charge other than my... Oh, I got to call them still. That's right. I was going to call this morning.
1: OnlyFans? What is this charge? I didn't do that.
2: The whole thing is... Well,
3: and
2: now that she's
3: saying
2: got
3: you think a meth head writes Dear Abby? I don't know who's writing
2: Dear Abby.
1: I don't know anymore.
2: I don't know.
3: Yeah.
2: But Dirk's wife is...
3: Yeah.
1: Oh, man.
2: I don't know what's happening in this house.
1: In my time doing the show with you guys, this has got to be the most mind-boggling.
2: And I guess I don't get how Abby just accepts her description.
3: Mason texting in, some people surprise their spouse with a new puppy. Dirk surprises his with a toothless mistress.
2: Yeah, like... And then just the general acceptance. Right? The whole thing
1: Mason
2: is
1: just,
2: like...
1: Mason just made me cry.
3: Someone just said this story is so messed up.
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1: There is a vibe about the Brewers.
2: Thanks.
1: I mean, Katie already declared them champions.
3: Yeah. Yes.
4: I went down several roads yesterday asking various modes of artificial intelligence who was going to win the World Series based on their opinion. I got two Brewers. I got one Dodgers. The best one was ChatGPT. I stated, hello, ChatGPT. Who will win the World Series of Major League Baseball, in your opinion? The response. What's that?
3: The Dodgers.
4: If you're asking for my baseball prediction, I go 10 toes down for the Milwaukee Brewers.
1: Whoa!
3: Oh.
1: 10 toes!
4: They finished 103-59, the best record in the MLB, with a plus 214 run differential. Their combination of pitching defense, contact offense, and overall depth is the best in Major League Baseball, giving them the legitimate path through October to the championship. The obvious obstacle is the Dodgers, who finished 162 and have an enormous postseason experience and star power going for them. But if you're asking me to put a flag in the ground, my pick, Milwaukee Brewers, 4-1 over the Rays in the World Series.
1: In five.
4: And honestly, after 103 wins, I'm willing to embrace the chaos. Let's go, crew.
1: It's odd that it didn't say anything about being scared of PCA.
3: Is that
1: a little bit of fear in there? No, no.
3: I mean,
1: okay.
4: Mm-hmm. When you ask Copilot, the Microsoft artificial intelligence, it states, based on the current playoff picture, consensus, and odds, my pick is the Los Angeles Dodgers for the 2026 World Series championship. They are the clear favorite.

0: 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Heavily backed by national experts due to their balanced play style and dominant bullpen, anchored by postseason breakout candidate Jacob Mizrowski. They're picking the Dodgers.
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2: I may have caused some trauma on my kid yesterday.
3: Oh, no.
4: This is a parent's nightmare.
2: I do feel bad, but at the same time, he kind of knew what was happening, just him not remembering.
4: Lasting trauma, like I radio mean, story when he's 35 years old and he has his own show and he gets to talk about all the ways his parents disappointed him.
2: This could be one of those stories.
4: Okay.
2: It could be.
4: Okay.
2: I mean, as you guys know, I love my kid.
3: Mm-hmm.
2: I mean, we get along really well. I like to think he loves me. But after yesterday, my wife and I went to meet with the math teacher.
3: Okay. Mm-hmm.
2: Just to make sure. Like, math scares me. Math absolutely scares me. The way math is taught in some schools is taught completely different in other schools, mm-hmm. public versus private, and whatever the case may be. So we just wanted to make sure.
4: Doing the responsible thing to
2: Doing
4: try to
2: Doing the responsible
4: learn.
2: Thing, right. Yeah. You know, we sit, we do homework with him, and we see him get to the answers, but I'm like, there's multiple different methods. Which method is being taught at this new school?
4: Yeah, no, that's actually really cool.
2: Like,
4: of you
2: I
4: guys
2: just to, I just need to know
4: and
2: this.
4: And yeah.
2: And his shout out to his teacher. She's awesome, and she's like, don't worry about it. He's good, and I guarantee you, he'll probably be two levels ahead
4: mm-hmm.
2: when we're done with this school year. I'm like, all right.
4: We like declare you. Two levels ahead.
2: I love your confidence. And she showed us like workbooks and how she grades and how I'm like, okay, this the. Total clarity, which I haven't gotten before mm-hmm. in his school career.
4: Two levels ahead of you is one level at all.
2: The meeting was after school, so we didn't pick him up. We left him in his classroom. Teacher's always there for the kids who get picked up later, after school care, whatever the case may be.
4: Mm-hmm.
2: We kind of told him, hey, we're going to be there a little bit later. He didn't know. He forgot.
3: Oh.
2: So he's when we walk in to get him, maybe 20 minutes after the normal time, because we spoke to the teacher for about 20 minutes, his math teacher. Walk into his classroom. He's in panic. He's complete panic. The teacher's trying to settle him down. He looks at us and he just starts tear rolling down. I thought you forgot about me. And he was panicking that we just left him there. I'm like, we would never do so. My wife is like, we would never do. Like, we're both like, no. He's like, but you guys weren't here.
4: Yeah.
2: Well, we kind of told you, buddy. We kind of told you. But I can't imagine, though, at the age of 8, thinking your parents just forgot about you.
4: I know.
2: My parents forgot about me, but I was in high school.
3: Yeah.
2: At this point, I just walked home. You know what I'm saying? I was working at UPS. I was 18. I was 18. So it wasn't even that. But my dad was supposed to pick me up. My mom was supposed to pick me up. Never showed up because she forgot. So I walked 2 miles home. No big deal.
4: Right.
2: I was 18. I can't imagine an 8-year-old thinking that though. Like he thought he was just left. And when I pick him up from school this year, I am there. I'm one of the first parents there. I'm right there, Johnny on the spot.
4: It's awful.
2: So now I get why when he's one of the last two students, 20 minutes after the fact.
4: Yeah. Dude, it's... I
2: panic.
4: And his teacher's feel like, this.
2: Yeah. His teacher's like, "It's that was not normal."
4: No,
2: panic. Like, I've never seen him do this before. I'm like, yeah, I felt really bad.
4: I feel this
2: I
4: guilt
2: felt
4: with
2: so
4: you.
2: So bad.
4: Yeah. We and my experience that I can't forgive myself for is the opposite, where my son didn't care. But my guilt is overriding. I don't know what happened.
2: Isn't it friends?
3: Oh my god!
2: Mom?
3: Is this religion?
4: This
3: was class?
4: Religion.
3: I
4: class.
3: Remember
4: I
3: this
4: yeah.
3: one again.
2: I do remember this story.
4: I can't let go of it for the same reason, though. Where you think
2: the feeling
4: you
2: is
4: drop
2: horrible.
4: Your child off.
2: Yeah.
4: If there's just by them, there's nobody there. There's nothing going on. It's the wrong time. I dropped him off an hour late for religion.
2: Yeah.
4: And I don't know why in my head it. I don't know why. It was 5:30 every single Wednesday. I don't know why in my head I'm going 6:30.
2: Yeah.
4: And so we're sitting there and he at one point even mentioned, he's like, don't we have to go? I'm like, nah, yeah, you got plenty of time. Drop him off at 6:20, drive away. You know, he goes inside the building.
2: Yeah.
4: And then about 20 minutes later, he walks in the front door. Like, what are you doing here? You go, what? And it, like, you just get this panic. Like, what happened? What's going on? Is this a dream? What is going on? And he goes, Carter brought me home. Like, from what? Why? What? No, what time is it? Like, I pick you up. And he goes, you dropped me off late. There was no religion. Everybody was walking out. And I was like, what are you talking about? And then I look at the clock and you're like, oh my gosh, dude. It's like, are you okay? Are you, were you? And he's like, yeah, I was just standing there by myself and. And everybody started walking out. They said, "Do you need a ride?" And he goes, I go, call me. He goes, "I called you." I go, "No, you didn't call me. I don't know what number you called, but it's not registering." He's like, "I called mom." I'm like, "Mom's in a meeting. That's why I was on me to get you tonight." Like, oh, dude. Like, I can't.
2: Yeah.
4: My stomach is turning right now. Thinking
2: no, it's
4: about
2: a horrible
4: it.
2: Feeling. Kiss FM, hello.
0: Hello.
2: Hi.
0: Hi, I have a story to tell when I forgot my son.
2: Oh, please tell us. Join the party.
0: So he was probably like, I don't know, 10 or so, and Quick Trip is by our festival. So I went into festival, and he went over to Quick Trip to get a soda. And I'm like halfway home, and I'm like, why is somebody calling me from Quick Trip? Oh. Yeah, oh, I forgot him.
2: Way.
0: I was halfway home.
3: No.
0: Yeah.
2: See, to be fair, so I didn't forget him.
0: I just want to.
3: Yeah.
0: Yeah.
4: I know. Oh, my gosh, dude. My stomach turns for you. I'm sick for you. I know it's fine, but it's like, dude.
2: It's a horrible feeling.
4: It's a horrible feeling.
2: Now, within 5 minutes, he was over it because as we're walking out this whole week at his school, they're doing a book fair. Mm-hmm. So we walked at the book fair, and he already knew what books he wanted.
3: Yeah.
2: And they're getting 4 books.
3: Yes.
2: Instead of just a one, we would have been like, oh, you got 4 books. You want another one? Let's get you another one.
3: Yeah. Let's do this.
4: So, that's when you're buying all the periphery stuff. Yeah, bookmark. Why not? What do you need? A giant rock or something?
2: Another journal that you're not going to use? Yeah. All right, throw that in there.
4: Well, yeah, right. I think that's a geode. Yeah, get that, dude.
1: Katie and Nick. 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

0: 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Someone has smashed the break room vending machine, and everyone's a suspect.
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1: If you guys post something on social media, are you expecting people to watch it over and over again, maybe? If they watch it once or twice, like, oh, I'm going to see that again?
2: No, I don't know.
3: I don't know.
2: I don't know.
1: Is it creepy to watch a video again?
2: No.
1: Like, if you post a video of you doing something with your family, Katie or Nick, and I watch it again, and I, for some reason, want to watch it again.
2: No.
3: That's what YouTube is.
2: I kind of think that's the whole point. Yeah. I guess I try not to post something that isn't somewhat entertaining or thought provoking, I guess, to a certain degree. You know what I mean?
1: Yeah.
2: I don't know. My whole social media outlook it just evolves over time. Like why you use it, how you use it, what the motivations are for using it. I've grown increasingly disenfranchised with it for a lot of reasons. I've found not being on it as much is really liberating to a certain degree. And I think it's very interestingly affected behavior for me. Tangibles. Katie and I were talking about this the other day, that I take fewer photos of things because photos are so often used and taken with the intent of making sure that that's something worthy of posting somewhere.
3: Mm-hmm.
2: And I guess I've looked a little bit at it like, well, why am I posting this? Why would I post this? And it's not that people wouldn't engage, and that's not that people wouldn't interact with it, and it's not that it isn't worthy of a good laugh or something like that. But you just look at it and go, I don't know. I think about my mom with it all the time. My mom's thing always was on holidays, you don't go shopping, you don't go to restaurants, because if nobody went, nobody would stay open. Those people have families too. That was always my mom's thing.
1: That makes sense.
2: And I've changed my stance on that over time, too, because some business owners love being open on Thanksgiving, and that's their family is their customers. There's a lot that factors into that. But I've evolved over time to start looking at social media a little bit that way, too. There's so many negatives to it, and there are some incredible positives to it. But if nobody posted anything, nobody'd be on it.
3: Mm-hmm.
1: Meta is slowly rolling out this feature where if you pay $3.99 a month, you can keep your stories longer.
2: Nope.
1: So you know your stories disappear like 24 hours. They go out. You keep them for 2 days.
2: That takes all the strategy out of it.
1: The idea is that way it can boost your algorithm because it's there. More people have time to watch it. Another feature of this $3.99 account or whatever you want to do is you would also be able to see when people are watching and what time they're watching your stories, how many times I've sat there and watched your stories.
3: Oh my gosh.
1: And that's
3: this
1: where
3: is
1: people
3: exhausting.
1: Saying that's where the creepiness comes in. All you know
2: is
1: somebody watched your video 8 times or whatever the case may be.
2: And I think it's hard because some people do use Meta very much as a business. You know, they're business owners who use that and harvest that information for their business and for whom that's really important. I understand that completely.
1: And now the other side of it too is we don't know right now on Instagram who's paying for this. So if you're looking at some reels and you rewatch it again or a third time, they know. We don't know that they know that. So now that's even a little more twisted in a way as well. KISS FM, hello.
4: Hey, good morning, it's me.
2: It's
3: morning, John.
4: You know what? People on Facebook always talk about, oh, addiction's so bad. Well, pay $3.99, we're going to get you addicted to this crap.
3: You're not wrong,
1: you're not
3: Todd.
1: Wrong.
3: You're not wrong.
2: I mean, that's a fair point. It feeds it.
4: It's what it's going to turn into is, oh, who's looking at it and at what time? And then you get, you know, you get these paranoid people that are with other, you know, dating other people. Like, why are you on at 2 a.m.? What are you looking at? This is creating headaches all over the world.
3: Yeah.
4: That's exactly what this is going to do. Who the hell wants that?
1: You're not wrong,
3: yes.
1: Todd. You are not wrong.
3: Yes, we agree with you, Todd. We stand with Todd.
4: I mean, if you look at my Facebook, I post stupid crap. Eh, whatever. I mean, it's just a bunch of reels I share, and it's just, who in the hell wants a story on more than 24? I barely post stories to begin with.
3: Yeah.
1: You're not wrong.
4: This is stupid. Let's just shut it down. Tom's bringing back MySpace. We need him back in a hurry.
1: I'm all for Tom and my eight
3: Agreed.
1: Friends, my top
3: Agreed.
1: Friends. Thanks, Todd. We'll talk to you, bud.
4: Yeah.
1: Bye. Bonnie's texting in and says, I've fallen asleep watching videos. Think about that.
3: Oh, gosh, yeah. Oh, and like, then you just keep on the loop.
1: Yeah, and watch. Like,
2: that just looks like, wow, Bonnie's crazy.
3: Yeah,
1: right?
2: You know, I just think, I mean, Todd nailed it. I think that weird, it builds such a weird dependence and I'm not above it. Nobody's above it. It's just that human nature, that desire. It's almost having too much info, too much opportunity, putting too much stock in who watches for how long and when and how many times. Yeah. And it takes over.
1: Assumptions are made. Like, why is Nick watching this 15 times? What is he up to?
2: Mm-hmm.
1: Well, like that creep. What is he on my page for? Watching this video of my kid right now, just dancing to whatever song or whatever. Like, it just creates something. There's no need to create that fuss over.
2: I worry. I just worry about that. I think about that a lot. I don't know. I don't know what to think about. I don't know what the right answer is. It's such an interesting playground, social media.
1: I don't know why you'd want to pay for it at this point.
3: Yeah, agreed.
1: At this point, we've used it a certain way. There's no need to have more. Like, by the time you figure out and you're paying $4 a month, it's going to change all over again. They're going to raise the prices on you. I mean, just like everything. Why?
2: Well, I think for all the things that have happened with Meta and everything else and all of the different lawsuits and all the different information, all the different appearances before Congress to talk about how they're using our information, what's being watched, how it's being harvested. And man, you owe us a 48-hour story then. You got to charge everybody now? Just change it. Just change it like Twitter did. It used to be 140 characters. It's not anymore. Just change it. If you want to see how it works, change it. Yeah. I don't know.
1: I don't know. I wouldn't pay for it.
2: My mom went off of Facebook like a decade ago and loves it.
3: Yeah.
2: You know, it's just one of those things where Todd, you nailed it, man. You're constantly building that obsession with the content and people's opinion of the content. I guess that's ultimately the thing wherein I find the danger of it. The people's opinion of the content and what that does to your psyche. If you post a video, because I think you can't dictate people's behavior. So like when you post something, it's always amazing to me what stuff goes and what stuff doesn't. And there's this weird, what happens is this mentality that takes over of, I need to create viral content. You can't create viral content. You can just create content. And if it goes viral, it goes viral. But it's out of your control.
1: Right.
2: And the pressure that people put on themselves in this space now to create content to go viral, whether that's to fund themselves because it's a source of income or whether it's to feed their dopamine because people like it. That pressure is so dangerous because when you don't get it for something that you put your heart and soul into, then you crash. That's a hard thing to balance. And I think people in the listening audience, business owners, will understand this more than anyone else, or people who strategize for their business. You put so much into it because that's your livelihood, or that's a portion of your job, an extension of your job. And when it doesn't work, that's devastating. That's a lot. That's effort. That's time. That's so much. It's really, really dangerous to your mental health, I think. Just to your psyche.
1: Yeah, this texter is saying COVID created silos. People are still looking for that interaction, which is wild because COVID was 6 years ago. And so if it's taken 6 years and we're still reacting to because of what COVID did, you know what I'm saying? Like, it really did a number on us mentally then.
2: Mm-hmm.
1: I mean, it was a big deal. I get that. But holy cow, years later.
2: On a very small level, we relate just in terms of business. But when you think about, I think about business owners especially, and then you think about young adults and how they measure themselves, how they're the likes and the hits and the metrics. And you get exposed to metrics that don't even mean anything. You just know if you're not doing as well as the last video or compared to Tom's video. You don't really even understand how to fully quantify everything. You just know that it's like pass or fail, And that's really, hard.
1: And that's the thing with metrics. Even when we look at, like, when we get rated on ratings, like, that's how we're graded, right? These mm-hmm. ratings. I could look at demographics and time frames and go, we're number one. Look at us. And then the other guys can say, we're number one. Look at us. Because everything is, you can manipulate those numbers and to make it favorable no matter what it is. So you never really know. So when you're being graded on this, it's unfair.
2: Yeah, it's a wild form of anxiety. Yeah. That,
1: how many meetings have we sat through like, we need to make a video for this?
2: Mm-hmm.
1: What can we do to get people to watch? Every option is a possibility. We don't know which one's going to work.
2: Yeah. It builds such a failure complex.
1: Mm-hmm.
2: And the less you understand it, but the less you necessarily understand it, but also appreciate it, the more anxiety it builds and the more pressure it builds. It's very, very interesting. It's a really true human experiment. And I don't think it's COVID is a factor. There are a lot of factors, but I don't think it's a coincidence that we are in the greatest heightened social anxiety of a lifetime. I think right now it all factors into that. It all factors into that constant pressure, that constant comparative analysis, that constant desire, and the constant helplessness of it.
1: And if I really do believe this, kids watching YouTube, they're not on social media. YouTube is part of the problem too, because these creators are making this content. Hit me for the likes, hit me for the follows. Yep. I'll catch my kid. And he watches Ryan Trahan, great YouTuber for kids. I like Trahan.
2: Me too.
1: I really do. But I can see why that would drive kids to go get anxious, because they want, I want to make videos and I want people to follow me. Look at all the followers he has.
2: Mm-hmm.
1: Something as innocent as that, innocent content.
2: Yeah, and he's great content. Right. That's the thing.
1: Innocent, I mean, good content.
2: There's so many positives about social media. Mm-hmm. There's so many positives about it. But man, it builds.
1: Yep.
2: It builds a pressure and an anxiety that is unmatched. It's constantly there.
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1: Oh, thank you, Eddie. Come see where the good times are. Come see what the Brewers are doing, Eddie.
2: It's all right.
1: It's time to cheer a superstar. Be a believer in Brewer Fever. Here we go.
2: Oh, is this just the music?
1: Stomp your feet. No, clap your hands. You're part of the team, Eddie, sitting in the stands. Stomp your

0: I've never heard this.
1: Oh, play the other one.
0: And it was made in Cleveland, Ohio, by the way. Not in Milwaukee.
1: Can you play the other one?
2: Oh, here, one more pew pew. Let's get a pew pew.
0: All right, we'll get to the other one next. I gotta find it. We gotta.
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1: I guarantee you, Nick can get it to you in 4 seconds. The other one. Fever. Come on, please, Eddie.
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0: A lot of stomping
2: 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You're part of the team, sitting in the stands. See, whenever they tell you like it's not your team, that guy said we are. You always say like, hey, we won, we lost. What, are you on the team? Yeah, that guy said so. We're part of the team.
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1: You guys remember the Pizza Hut Bucket?
2: Yes.
3: Absolutely. That was the only reason to read.
2: Lived and died by Bucket.
1: Honestly, well, it was the only reason to read.
3: That came out wrong.
1: For me. No, I was never a big reader. My kid gives me a hard time for that because my wife and him love to read books. And I'm like, I'm good. I'm fine.
3: He was always more of a boob tube kid. He liked the TV.
1: No, I mean, if I'm going to read a book, I want it to be like about a band or something. For some reason,
3: no, I understand.
1: Like that kind of stuff. I don't
3: totally understand that.
1: I don't know. I just don't read.
3: No, I'm a super historical reader or even historical fiction. Absolutely. I'm with you.
1: So, yeah. So, October is apparently National Pizza Month and National Book Month. So, Pizza Hut is doing little libraries.
3: They're bringing it back?
1: They're bringing Pizza Hut libraries. Little Hut.
2: That's genius.
1: Little Huts.
2: Yeah.
1: So, it's in partnership with the Little Free Library, which is a nonprofit, they're saying. So, essentially, they're going to have them all throughout different places, and you can just go get books and
2: okay. Enjoy dinner. It's a Pizza Hut.
3: Can I also get a pizza out of one of those little book things? Can I get a personal pan pizza? Can I reach in there for a steaming hot pie?
2: I inflicted trauma on my mom because of Pizza Hut Bucket. Because if people don't know this, when you are the son or daughter of a teacher, if your parent does not teach at your school, they are removed from any of your activities. So my mom never got to come to my concerts because they were during the day. My mom never got to come on field trips. That was never an opportunity. Like, my mom never chaperoned anything. My mom never...
1: Right.
2: Like, any of that stuff. So being the fourth born, I really leaned into that. And she promised that she would take me for lunch when I earned the bucket. That she was going to take the day off to take me for lunch because she missed all that other stuff. And something happened where I think at this point she was like a sub in the district or something. And she got called into sub and she had to cancel on me. And I have a very vivid memory of sitting on the stairs being like, you don't love me. and as a parent now, I am like, you were the worst, Katie.
1: That's funny. Like,
3: yeah, it's like devastating to
2: that I can't believe I did that to her.
3: Like, I can't believe she did that to you. Denied you a personal pan pizza.
2: Which she eventually did later.
3: Yeah, but still.
2: Like, how dare you, Katie? Like, what a jerk.
1: So these little huts that they're calling them are going to be just like those books, the libraries you see when you walk a dog or whatever the case may be. You can apply to get one for your home.
2: Oh, your home?
3: Like they'll hammer that in the ground in front of your house.
1: In front of your house, like, so, you know, those little book stops?
2: We already have one right next door to us.
1: So you can apply to get one, and they're going to come stock with a starter bundle of $25.
3: Really?
1: $25 and a select quantity, they say, of personal pan pizzas. Get cards.
3: Yep.
1: There you go.
3: That's what I'm talking about. Put one in my front yard then. That's going to have to compete with my business model of the little DVD house. But...
1: I mean, with the fact that we have all these DVDs now, because we all bought them like crazy back then, that wouldn't work.
3: I know. I want little DVD houses, but I also want to make this something that I can do as an entrepreneurial spirit and not just giving back.
2: Jay, those personal pan cheese pizzas hit different when you know you fudge the numbers of how many books you read.
3: Well, and you always knew, like, there were kids who would get in line 2 days later and, like, you didn't read 10 books. I know you didn't. I know you just.
1: No, you're not a reader.
3: All you did was have your parents initial it. All you did was find your dad, and he was just also, like, what do you need me to sign?
1: It was also a thing, like, oh, my parents don't have to sign anything, you just have to initial it? Well, I could do an RY
3: absolutely.
1: Easily. I should put my mom's RY in there. I read all these.
3: Yep, you
1: Let's
3: knew
1: get
3: it.
1: These pizzas.
3: You were looking at dudes walking down a Pizza Hut, and you're like, there's no way I know you. You didn't read.
1: you can't
3: read. Certainly didn't read 10 books. If you did, they were little golden books. He's just lying.
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2: Miss Connections. It's so weird. Every single... It gets weird with these.
3: It can. It can also be very honest and nice.
2: I don't know about... Honest, I've yes.
3: I've got some decent one. Like, just some, you know.
2: All right.
3: It's a little off, but who knows?
2: What do you got for us?
3: I think I love you too much. This sounds really stupid, but you make me too happy. Being away from you makes me really sad. I feel like I'm going to be sucked into you, and then when I fall, everything is going to shatter. I don't think that's the case, but that's how I feel. But it's hard not to feel that way when you consume me.
2: See? Weird.
4: Oshkosh Dollar Tree. Update. First off, I am not looking for some random guy, so unless you're him, please don't email me. The amount of messages I've gotten over the last 24 hours is alarming. Original post. You were so handsome. You talked to me while I was checking out and then held the door open for me as I walked out. You were wearing brown. If you're single and want to get together for a walk or dinner or drink coffee, let me know. I'm kind of embarrassed to post this, but you were so kind. I just have to try.
2: I can't lie to you. I've gone to that Dollar Tree. I hold doors for people. I talk to people.
4: Do you wear brown?
2: I wear brown. Yeah. It could have been me.
3: It's absolutely
2: it could be me. It could be me.
3: Why can't I stop thinking about you? This is a long shot, but I was curious if you've ever still continued to think about me since high school. You were the tall one in high school. We had some similar interests, and somehow our timing just never worked out. Like, we both liked the song Charlene by Anthony Hamilton. If you decide to respond, tell me something that only you and I would remember. That way I'll know it's you.
4: Uber Eats. He used to stop by every now and then to deliver food to you, she. One time it involved more than what was on the menu. I'd like to catch up.
3: Catch up. Reminds me of a joke.
4: Nope.
5: Beautiful Marie, I haven't laid eyes on you in 20 or more years, and I know you have a wonderful life that I wouldn't dream of disturbing. For the record, we were never an item. Not even close. More like retail associates, actually. Yet your beautiful face with laughing eyes is the first thing in my mind's eye each and every morning still. I sometimes wonder how it would have gone if I would have just made the leap. But now there isn't anywhere to jump to today. Sad face emoji.
4: Do you remember the Red Shoe Diaries? I'm trying to do this like my... In the 90s, there was a Showtime movie series called The Red Shoe Diaries. I'd love to discuss and maybe recreate some of the episodes. I would be the character played by David Duchovny Jake. Let's chat.
3: Let's cross.
2: There's a lot of weird shows on HBO and back in the day like that.
4: Well, that wasn't a weird show. That was a show.
2: Similar to that.
3: What was David Duchovny's role? Was he in every episode hooking up with randos? Like, is that what was happening?
2: Is that the same show we're thinking of?
3: I don't know. Red Shoe Diaries.
2: No, the David Duchovny one. No, that was he had a different one that was hooking up with people.
3: Oh, that one said that he would be the David Duchovny character.
4: Yeah.
2: Wasn't he in that?
3: He was in Californication.
4: Red Shoe Diaries was a Skinamax. It was a soft.
2: I don't think David Duchovny was in that.
4: Yeah, he was.
3: No, I think he was.
4: He was. That's how he got his career started.
3: I think
4: started.
3: That was his thing. Yeah.
2: X-Files David Duchovny.
3: Yeah.
4: Yep.
3: But I don't know the show. Like, when the guy says he'd be the David Duchovny thing, was Red Shoe Diaries? I'm assuming he was writing fantasies?
4: What do you mean?
3: In a diary? No?
4: I don't know. I didn't watch the show. I was like six, guys.
3: What? I didn't say you did.
2: You know a lot about this show, Katie.
3: No, I'm trying to figure out where he's like, I'd be the David Duchovny character. I don't know what that means.
4: I think he was a regular character.
3: Okay.
2: I think it makes sense for you to know the show between all the books you read.
4: I mean, yeah.
2: All right. Well, I just had no clue David Duchovny started his career.
3: I remember that being. I remember him being.
2: He's just sick.
3: Well, I mean, he's just trying to get a job.
4: Yeah.
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1: Jennifer's in here from Travel Leaders, and we're going to have some fun talking about Cancun. Because
2: we were in Cancun last year.
1: All right. Yes. You know what I meant.
3: Mm-hmm. You know, wherever the plane takes you.
4: Yes.
1: Honestly, just at this point,
3: book the trip, and then wherever it lands, there shall you enjoy paradise.
4: Well, Nick, as you found out last year, the plane is going to the same destination, but they're not all coming to the property.
3: That's true. Not everybody is coming to our property. Mm-hmm. Right.
1: Mm-hmm. So
4: I love that story so much.
1: It's a great story. He went all in that conversation.
3: I'm just
1: going to
3: keep my mouth shut on this year's flight. And just smile.
1: We're going to be staying at the Grand Palladium Palace Resort Spa and Casino. Have you made it out there yet to check it out?
4: I have not. I'm leaving on the 11th.
3: Okay. We thought it was coming up if you hadn't done it already.
4: So I can do another report as well when I'm there.
1: Absolutely.
3: Absolutely want to know another report because it looks stunning. Like, it just looks gorgeous.
4: You know, I'm so excited.
5: The pictures are gorgeous.
3: Oh. Mm-hmm. Oh. It's going to be great. The restaurants look amazing. Having the casino on site is really cool. That's just a different little wrinkle. And that's going to be awesome on Super Bowl Sunday.
4: It is. And it's also Valentine's Day. So why not spend Super Bowl and Valentine's Day with your loves from KISS FM?
3: It was such a different experience watching the Super Bowl at the resort last year, and I didn't know what to expect going in, so I had no expectations. It was so awesome. I never want to watch a Super Bowl any other way.
4: Yeah, that was a really fun experience.
3: It was great. I enjoyed it. And you know they're going to do the same kind of, like, no matter where you are, they're going to blow it out with just the entertainment and the food and the beverages and the hanging out and just being in a group like that, cheering everybody. It was really fun.
5: And I'm pretty confident the Packers aren't going to be in it. So you don't have to worry about, like, you know, what if I'm choosing to go to the suit? No. Mm-mm. You're good.
4: I like to be positive, but I'm kind of leaning your way a little here. Not going to lie. Uh-huh. I was at the game on Thursday.
5: Yep. Mm-hmm.
3: Yeah, that was fun, wasn't it?
4: Yeah.
5: It was sad.
3: That was good.
4: Yes.
3: Sad.
4: I'm sorry.
3: It hurt. Nope, it hurt. Mm-hmm. You're fine.
1: So we're coming down to, I guess, I hate the word deadline, but there's a deadline here, right? We are coming down to where we need to get folks booked up.
4: Yep,
1: now.
4: You have just a few short weeks left.
3: Okay.
4: So if you're thinking about it, stop thinking, just do it.
5: Very true.
3: Yeah, you've had time to think now.
1: You are thinking very fortunate where your job is to travel a lot and travel with these groups. You've done it once with us and many other radio stations. So for those who haven't done this, from your experience, I mean, what do you want to, what's selling points for those who are kind of on the fence?
4: Sure. I guess don't be afraid that it's some clicky group all going to, it's a mix of new people that have gone before, and if you're brand new, you will leave with a whole group of friends that we had an app that people were chatting on, and as everyone was traveling home afterwards, I was seeing all the messages of people that had connected in the area, and hey, we're going to this supper club and all this. So it's lifelong friends that you can make from going on this trip.
5: And on the opposite side of it too, you don't have to communicate with anyone if you don't want to. If you're just somebody who, for example, I've said it before, my husband is very scared to travel alone. Like, his anxiety ramps up, and the thought of going to a foreign country without somebody babysitting us probably would give him anxiety. So if you just want to hop on with a group, mm-hmm. and is like, you know what, we have the travel leaders with us, they are going to take care of everything for us. If I have a question, I have somebody to talk to. I have somebody babysitting me, essentially, in a good way, not a bad way. This would be the way to do it.
4: Absolutely. We actually have one couple that has booked again with your group that has said exactly that they would never travel without a group and somebody from Travel Leaders, because it just makes everything. You guys don't notice if there is anything that would happen, because we're there to take care of it for you.
3: Yeah. Yep.
1: This is how much you guys take care of us. We have an email thread of us talking a lot about Monkeyland down there, to the point where you're like, well, I guess maybe we get a group, we could do something. So this is all like, you also take ideas too. Like, if there's something people want to do, you guys will help us out figure it out.
4: Absolutely. We do already have the snorkeling excursion for the group.
3: Yeah, that's very cool.
4: But we will have someone on site with us as well from Amstar. They can book any kind of activities you want. Or if you already have, you know, a group in advance, I'm happy to help set that up. And I have been to the Monkeyland before. It's fun.
1: Yeah?
4: Yeah.
1: All right.
4: You have to really, like they don't bite you or do anything crazy, but you literally are holding food and they'll jump, they'll just crawl on you, and you just stand there. I have a picture with a monkey on my head, and it's like, oh, okay.
1: I want this so
5: there's
1: bad.
5: There's a monkey. That's there's cool. a monkey.
3: No, that's
5: I want it for you too.
1: I want this so bad. I don't know. I've always loved monkeys. It's gonna be great.
5: I mean, who doesn't love monkeys?
1: And if I take my kid, we're gonna have so much fun at Monkeyland.
4: That would be awesome. I think Mateo would probably really enjoy that.
1: He would absolutely love it.
3: Yeah, lifelong memories.
1: And the casino.
3: He's going to love that the most.
5: Yes.
3: Get him started young.
1: Well, I think
3: I can't wait for that.
4: Teach him slots and poker at a young age.
1: Why not?
3: I mean, I can't wait for that angle. I mean, just to have, it's just another thing to have at your disposal and another just fun little wrinkle to have, especially on a Super Bowl weekend where you can get in there into the sports book and kind of mess around a little bit and just have a little, it's just fun. It's so cool to have that on site.
1: Do you plan on betting on
3: Yeah, I think so. I think I'm going to play around with that.
5: We have someone texting in. Sign up. It was awesome last year. We're going again. Hope Nick can tell me about his Achilles injury. Never knew about it.
3: Yeah. I don't know if you guys know this, but I ruptured my Achilles. Mm-hmm. Yeah. I hope the man who walks the grounds will be there again and takes that wormhole.
1: Could you imagine?
3: Yep.
5: Oh, stop.
1: That would blow my mind.
3: He takes the portal. He's going to be there again. Same guy. He's going to be there. I'm telling you. He's just traveling around a resort.
4: That would be a really interesting coincidence if that happened. Yep.
3: It's happening.
1: 920-281-0959. If you have a question on your mind right now about this trip, let us know. We have someone who can pretty much answer all the questions. Bill's just typing in Monkeyland. I think it won't. Oh, and it's a picture of him at Monkeyland.
4: Yeah,
1: Bill's
4: at Monkeyland. Oh, that's so great.
1: Look at that. It's awesome.
3: Mm-hmm. No, that's the best part. And we've said it already, but having you guys on site, it's the most relaxing thing in the world. Whether we have to use you or not, knowing that you're there is the greatest peace of mind. No matter where you go and what kind of resort, travel can just be a little stressful sometimes. And you're not sure where you're going. You're not sure what you're doing exactly. Booking trips or hanging out or getting to know the resort. Having you guys and your expertise on site with us along is the greatest peace of mind ever. Whether we have to tap into it or not, it's just great to know that it's there for you.
5: Yep, Jess texting in. We're so excited for it. A 20th anniversary celebration for us,
3: too.
5: Cool. Wendy, oh my God, I'm so excited. Jennifer and Mandy are amazing.
1: You got yourself a little fan club starting there right now.
5: Dylan wants to know, is there golf courses near the resort that we can book a tee time for?
3: Oh.
4: There actually are.
5: Oh.
1: There it is, Dylan.
5: Shoot. Dylan Broads may want to.
3: Bring those clubs.
5: Broads goes. Yeah.
4: And just a reminder, there are two options. So there's a 5-night and a 7-night. And this year's trip, everyone will be departing on the same day. So
1: that'll really be cool.
4: To have everyone arrive together and just be there.
1: That's cool.
3: Such a fun thing. Just that morning of when everybody is together and you're getting ready to board the plane and all that excitement is there. That's so much fun to be with the entire group. Maybe Craig Council will be there again.
5: Maybe.
3: Oh, yes. Airport. You never know.
1: Hopefully with a World Series ring.
3: I will not go to the bathroom then.
5: Someone else texting in. They're only booking up to three people at a time.

0: the dinner and the show. And yeah. I heard she said that the show is just phenomenal. It is at an extra cost and you do need to make reservations in advance, but she said it was just amazing show.
1: Cool. Cool. Awesome.
2: Is there a Michael Jackson in this one? Do we know?
0: I feel like there's a Michael Jackson at every party.
3: Fingers crossed.
0: He might make an appearance. Fingers crossed. I know. Don't you do the little woohoo thing?
4: Yeah.
0: Like you do it pretty well, don't
4: yep.
0: you?
4: Okay. I went completely horse at that thing them? Last year. It was so much fun.
2: It's well worth paying for this trip to see Nick just totally just fan out.
4: They were great last year. It was such an awesome performance. Oh.
2: 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You'll see images of the Grand Palladium Palace Resort Spa and Casino. And then you'll also see pictures of last year because you'll be able to see how much fun we had. That way you don't have the FOMO and you're not like on the outside looking in. So join us. We're running out of time. We got until, is it the 15th? The 30th? No, it's coming up quick.
4: It's coming up real good.
2: It's coming up quick.
4: I think it's 3 weeks.
0: I'm sorry, why is it escaping me right now?
4: No, that's...
0: October 21st.
4: Yeah, I thought it was 3 weeks. Yep, I thought we had
2: so
4: three to go.
2: We're 3 weeks, so it's going to go really, really fast. So just know that you're in. 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
4: It's going to feel so good.
0: Or 833-TAIL-TRIPS, and one of our fabulous advisors will help you.
4: Yeah, I would... Not to like say it again, but call you guys. Call
0: Absolutely.
4: You guys and talk.
0: Yeah.
4: I think sometimes so much in your brain, you work through all these different obstacles in your brain, why you shouldn't do something or the questions you have or the nervousness that you might have, or I'm not sure how this would go. Just call. You guys are so spectacular to talk to, and you're just going to walk through the entire process just like you do on site once you get there. Just call and use that resource. Have the questions answered for you. It'll set your mind at ease.
2: Okay, so you're going in a couple weeks or next week?
0: You said October 11th through the 14th.
2: Okay, so when you come back, let's call us or whatever. We'll get you on the air.
4: We
2: need to get information.
0: I can call you while I'm there too.
4: Whatever. Oh, that would be spectacular.
0: We did that. Clarissa and I did that last year.
4: Yeah, that's right.
0: And it was kind of fun. Just
2: it's
0: still being there and talking to you guys.
4: All right.
2: We will make that happen.
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3: When there's a good punch there, Kiss it slaps. FM. It really does.
2: Is it always in a bowl?
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2: Put it in a pitcher. 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
3: 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It's
2: never been fun. It's not soup. I got to ladle it into a cup.
3: You're not the demo, dude. 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

Taylor Swift with Station Zero on 95.9 Kiss FM. Hey, it's Reed. Good morning. And yeah, Taylor Swift dropped some new music on an extended finale cut of the Life of a Showgirl album. Dropped four songs. And that's by far the best song of the four that she dropped. But have you heard the other ones? Because, my God, they're just not good. Like, they're, and I'm not trying to be a hater, but they're just, I think Swifties, some of them, will just pretend, and they'll make themselves believe anything she does is good. It doesn't all have to be good. Nothing against Taylor Swift. They all can't be winners. They can't.

Post Malone's kind of had some time off a little bit. I know he's been touring around. I think he's been touring around. I think he's due for another album. It's been a couple years. I'm ready for it. Posty, whenever you want to drop that.

0: 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Someone has smashed the break room vending machine, and everyone's a suspect.
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Calvin Harris. Hey, he used to date Taylor Swift. Remember that? It's 95.9 Kiss FM. Calvin Harris recently DJed the largest ever DJ gig, Guinness Book World Record certified. 1.6 million people in attendance for his set in Brazil, which is crazy. 1.6 million people. I don't like that. That's a lot of people. Also, I'm just imagining trying to go to the bathroom anywhere at that point, because

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I think a lot of people might be Sabrina Carpenter for Halloween. It's 95.9 Kiss FM. It made a couple lists that I saw for Halloween costumes, which are always hard for me to think of. I did think of some, though, but a lot of people didn't like them when I mentioned them yesterday. Like, one of them was Jelly Roll's old fat, because he lost a bunch of weight. And then the other one was unemployed Matt LaFleur. But, I mean, come on.

I'm going to need to put my Fond du Lac people on notice right now, because 2 years ago, Olivia Rodrigo visited her grandparents who live in Fond du Lac for Thanksgiving. I think it was Fond du Lac. It might have been Oshkosh. No, it was Fond du Lac. So I'm going to need you people to keep your eyes peeled, because if Olivia Rodrigo is seen at any time during the holiday season, you're going to need to call your boy Reed.

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Neo has four girlfriends, by the way. And yes, they all know about each other. It's 95.9 Kiss FM. Good for him, man. And good for them. If that's what they like, that's what they like. But I'm telling you, four girlfriends at the same time sounds like a nightmare. Because you don't have to please like one person at once. You got to do four people at once. You got to deal with four different personalities at once. You got to buy four different sets of Christmas presents at once. I've got a girlfriend, just one, and it's hard to even keep covers on me at night because she steals them. And she's one person. Imagine four people. That would be a nightmare. But you do you, Neo.

0: 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Someone has smashed the break room vending machine, and everyone's a suspect.
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0: Stella Lefty with Boston on 95.9 KISS FM. Remember the Boston Tea Party? Like, obviously you weren't there, but remember what it was? Is like we threw a bunch of tea in the bay to kind of protest the whole tax thing. I think it was taxation without representation. But that, I mean, there's like a lot more worse stuff happening today with everything. If we could only get together like the people at the Boston Tea Party did. And first of all they did was throw the tea into the river or the bay. Like, ooh, what'd they do, right? But hey, you know, they did it. It worked. I think it worked, didn't it? Didn't the Boston Tea Party work? I think so. We'll go with that.
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Alex Warren with Jelly Roll. And every time I say it, somebody doesn't like it. But yeah, I think a good Halloween gift would be Jelly Roll's Old Fat. It's to celebrate weight loss. He lost like 300 pounds.

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That's their story. They're sticking to it. Whatever.

0: 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Someone has smashed the break room vending machine, and everyone's a suspect.
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The kid, Leroy, it's 95.9 KISS FM. He used to date Tate McRae. I remember saying when I first heard about that, I'm like, well, this isn't going to end well. And it didn't, but you know. Okay.

At what point do you turn on your furnace for the first time? And why does it feel so shameful to do so? It's 95.9 KISS FM. I know some people did last night. You had to have, right? It got down to like 40 degrees. But I'm stubborn. I'll go as long as I can. Because the thing is, like, you can get warm relatively easy. Put on some socks, some pants, a blanket, a hoodie, and chill, right? The opposite is true in the summertime. Like, I need it to be cool because it's so much harder to get cool if you're hot. Does that make sense? It makes sense to me. Just

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And finally, a song for the green-eyed girls. I know you've been wanting it. There have been brown-eyed girls. There's so many songs about blue eyes. But Alex Warren coming through in the clutch for you green-eyed beauties out

I was reading a list of possible Halloween costumes related to pop culture events, and Katy Perry going to space was one of them. It's 95.9 Kiss FM. Would people get it? Probably not. Be like, oh, hey, you're an astronaut. Cool. I mean, maybe if you put like the Amazon logo on it, and then didn't Katy Perry bring like one of those flowers into space and do that? But still, I don't, it'd be hard to pull off.

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Wait, Lil Nas X. That's a great Halloween costume, isn't it? 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He was either high or drunk walking down the streets of L.A. in his whitey-tighty underwear. And I think he was wearing a cowboy hat and cowboy boots. 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There you go. 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

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Where's my husband? It's kind of the candy corn season for a lot of people, and I just don't understand why people like candy corn. 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

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That's a wrap for me, Reed. I got to get out of here. Now I'm going to go enjoy my weekend, probably cook up some brats, enjoy some college football, and the weather. Because, well, it's all right. It's all right. So enjoy your weekend. I'll talk to you Monday.

0: 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Someone has smashed the break room vending machine, and everyone's a suspect.
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3: 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Yep, fall mode.

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0: 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Someone has smashed the break room vending machine, and everyone's a suspect.
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5: Absolutely. I mean, for me, as a type 1 diabetic, I used to get sick all the time. And ever since I opened the clinic, it's been a year, I've been sick one time and it was so minor. And everybody around me daily, I'm not getting it. And I'm doing immunity drips every 2 weeks to every month.
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